0: Like music like this? Or this? What about this? Maybe you're into this. Just another story of a colonized bro. Or even this? Into the future,
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4: And so it is. Thank you, John. Welcome back to the DPAG at Late Breakfast. Before you heard Body of Work with Maudlin to None, Salvia Palth with No Intro, Toro y Moi with Tuesday, and the Lemon Twigs with Peppermint Roses. There is a play on shortly that I wanted to shout out because I love local theatre. I love local theatre. I'm travelling to Hamilton in the coming weeks to see some local theatre. That's how much I love local theatre. At the Globe, starting on the 20th of August, running through to the 30th of August, is The Dinner Party by Neil Simon. Neil Simon, playwright who wrote The Odd Couple. If you know The Odd Couple, probably his most famous work. The Dinner Party is a one-actor, which is about six strangers being brought together into a restaurant for a dinner party. A relatively, you know, stock standard setup for a one actor, but it goes some places and it's very fun and it bounces along really, really well, as many good one actors do. And I'm sure that it's of the highest quality because it's on at the Globe. But yeah, directed by Matt Brennan, 20th to the 30th of August. Tickets are on the Globe's website, and do check it out. Support local theatre. There is no more immediate and more visceral art form than local theatre, I promise you. Going to go back to the tunes. I'm going to play Aridney Orca now. I'm going to play Mount Kimby, and I'm going to play some Jesse Ware. We're getting old pop up in here. First one, The Palace, on the DPAG Late Breakfast Show. As always, on the One.

Jesse Ware with Please on the DPAG Late Breakfast Show on Radio 1, following Mount Kimby with F1 Racer and Aridney Orca. Always want to say Aridney Orchestra. Aridney Orca with The Palace. We've covered visual art, film, theatre on the show so far. Wanted to bounce along to another form of art. The Otago Potters Group is having their annual exhibition that begins next Friday and runs through till Sunday, the 23rd of August. That's on in the community gallery space, which is up Princess Street past the Octagon. The opening Friday, the 14th of August, 5:30 to 7 p.m., the opening and awards ceremony where esteemed ceramic artist and guest judge Eleanor Ranker will announce the winners of this year's exhibit. And then from then, it is open daily, 10 a.m. to 4 p.m. from the 15th to the 23rd. And they'd love to see you there. And all are welcome. You don't have to be good at pottery to appreciate pottery. I can tell you that I'm certainly not good at pottery. It involves steady hands and patience, things that I don't have. But I do appreciate a beautiful ceramic. So get along. Get along. I'm sure they'd love to have you there. And I think we're almost at a bingo for art forms on the show today, which is fantastic. You should aim for that every week. I'm going to go ahead and keep up with the pop, I think. I'm still in a pop vein here. I'm going to play some Faye Webster, some Smurgy, and Vera Allen coming up as well. First one, Cheers, on the DPAG. Whew, get through my acronyms. Late Breakfast Show on Radio 1.

Vera Allen, Crack the Whip on the DPAG Late Breakfast Show on Radio 1, following Shift by Smurgy and Cheers by Faye Wempster. Wanted to go over the two shows that are coming to Blue Oyster, the opening next Saturday, Fenua Feeling, and My Two Screens, Fenua Feeling by Noah Noah von Baswitz and Form and Matter by Molobatsi Machana. Fenua Feeling is... Noah Noah is a printmaker, predominantly, but the exhibition brings together printmaking, soft sculpture, sound work made with her son, which sounds fantastic. Says Fenua Feeling is a tactile, earth-toned exhibition that bursts with colours. It is about working together with the natural world to slow down and listen to what is happening around us, to remember why we are on Earth, to support one another, care for our environment, and live in harmony with our atua. It sounds fantastic. There's a poetry reading during the opening, 11:30, next Saturday. She'll read her short story, Mama Maunga, and be joined by local poets Arda Duffy, Michelle Alvey, and Lola Alvey to celebrate the opening of the exhibition. That sounds fantastic. It sounds soft. It sounds earthy. It sounds warm. It sounds lovely. And Form and Matter by Molobatsi Machana is a photography-slash-visual-art hybrid exhibition, I believe. It says, moving through a portrait of form is a process of peering into a crystal ball to see what blooms from your subconscious. There are spaces in our thinking and in our memories where the lines are blurred. There are places of deep potential, a wellspring of discovery. Concerned with the ephemeral and transitional, Molobatsi provides a space for us to slowly and carefully uncover parts of ourselves lying just beneath the surface. As Molobatsi writes about this exhibition, the project imagines ephemera not as something tragic or disappearing, but as something familiar and safe. They both sound fantastic. They both sound very, like I say, warm, inviting, safe, soft. It seems like a great pairing of exhibitions, which Blue Oyster have done fantastically since they split the space. And yeah, the opening next Saturday begins at 11. Lots of things going on there. And it is such a welcoming space. I do urge you to get along to one of the openings because it will reignite your passion for community art and community art spaces. Like I say, they are so welcoming over there. I'm going to go ahead and play some Aldous Harding now, and then I have Ethan P. Flynn and the Avalanches coming up, which I'm excited about. But the first one I'm going to play, I Ate the Most by Aldous Harding. She's been played twice, technically, on the show today. She often sneaks in twice with the features. But yeah. No complaints from me. I Ate the Most. Aldous Harding, DPAG Late Breakfast Show, as always, on The One.

Sheila of my father. 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Sometimes I eat till I vomit. 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Silver hair and Ritalin. If I'm safe, then love is a spectrum. 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

the Avalanches with the Divine Chord, featuring MGMT and Johnny Marr. Crazy fame on that track on the DPAG, a late breakfast show on Radio 1. Those following Everybody's Dying to Meet You by Ethan P. Flynn, and I Ate the Most by Aldous Harding. Just here towards the end of the show, I wanted to shout out one more film that's coming to NZIFF that I will definitely be seeing, that I think is probably on most festival film goers' radar. They probably know about it already, as it won the Golden Lion at Venice last year. It is Jim Jarmusch's Father, Mother, Sister, Brother, which is a triptych, three shorter films about family relationships, in short. I have a bit of a spotty record with Jim Jarmusch films. I love Coffee and Cigarettes. I love Patterson. I really didn't enjoy Only Lovers Left Alive. He's got a very defined style. I think I have a lot of respect for the way he approaches film as an art form. He seems very laid back. He seems like he'd be fantastic to talk to. Really good for a chat over coffee and cigarettes. And he gets good performances out of Tom Waits, which I think is pretty incredible. Knowing

0: Tom Waits. But this one, yeah, the critics all say it channels Ozu in its exploration of family relationships. They'll say that about everything they can. Any film will channel any other artist they can think of. It's how you do film criticism, and there's nothing wrong with that. But I would just watch the film. Adam Driver, obviously, was fantastic in Patterson, the Jarmusch film, and I'm sure he's fantastic again here. He's in the one with Tom Waits. Cate Blanchett is in the second one, and Charlotte Rampling, both of whom I think are fantastic. So there are incredible actors, and it will be a typically Jarmusch, quiet, talky, relationship-based affair. And I'm very interested to see it, because I think the Golden Lion is always an interesting one, because there have been some Golden Lion winners that I've absolutely despised, and some Golden Lion winners that are my favorite films of all time. So, you know, there's... Unlike Palme d'Or, I feel like the Palme d'Or often goes for more, you know, esteemed films or films that are going to please everyone. I feel like the Golden Lion often goes for ones that will end up being more divisive. So I'm very interested to see that. It plays on Sunday, August the 16th, and Friday, August the 23rd, both at the Regent. Two showings for a film that I'm sure is going to get a bunch of interest. And I'm very interested to see... And it is good to see Jim Jarmusch still making films. Going to go ahead and close the show out with some FKA Twigs, Near Archives. Northeast Valley is coming up. I'm Amelia, your girl. It's a bit electronic-y. It's a bit of an electronic pop closeout session. The first one is Cellophane by FKA Twigs on the DPAG Late Breakfast Show. As always, on the one.
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the Northeast Valley with One Reason on the DPAG Late Breakfast Show on Radio 1. That's following it, Near Archives with Danger and FKA Twigs with Cellophane. All of that new Northeast Valley stuff is incredible. That watching TV, that song, watching TV, really cool vibe, really their own, really not like anything else that's coming out of Dunedin at the moment. So it's incredible. Would have been massive with my friends at the end of high school. People who listened to both MGMT and the Microphones, or MGMT and Mount Airy, would have done numbers amongst the friend group. I think it's fantastic. Going to close out the show with a couple more tracks after this, but I will see you all next week, unless you get yourself along to the openings at Blue Oyster for their two new exhibitions, Fenua Feeling and Form and Matter, opening next Saturday at 11 a.m. If you're getting along to that, you are totally and completely excused, and you have my blessings and my love. If not, I'll see you then. I'm going to finish off with some Amamelia and Your Girl and Casual Healing. The first one, Shore City by Amamelia, Until We Meet Again by Your Girl, and Lake Song by Casual Healing. On the DPAG, Late Breakfast Show, as always, au revoir on the one.

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0: Ahikaroa presents a journey that celebrates the artists and stories of the Dunedin Public Art Gallery Collection. Building from the just-released book of the same title, the exhibition explores ideas of arrival and departure, ways of occupying and experiencing land in the natural environment, buildings, structures and spaces of shelter and protection, and the sharing of stories through art. Acknowledging mana whenua and the concept of ahika as an expression of the continuous occupation of land through whakapapa, Te Ahikaroa offers audiences a rich sense of the unique location and history of this institution, the wide range of artists represented in the collection, and the artistic, cultural and historic context of their works. Te Ahikaroa, on now at the Dunedin Public Art Gallery.
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0: What's that? 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

Greetings right about now, reaching out for each and every one who was here and joined us. I want to take time out and big up Radio 1, 91 FM, all the way there in New Zealand. I want to say thank you very much. Big respect here.

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A to the B to the C, yeah, we keep it low key. Roll deep, smoke weed, proceed with proceedings. Carry on scheming. Liam K. Swigs, that's a real OG. On the big fresh D, all the people know me. Young G host, we don't need to boast. Staying humble, that's key.

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2: 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Or even this? 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

Let's play tonight. Born 18.06.70, there are my particulars. Individual, I do not deliver any more hip-hop circulars. I made things happen on information sheets so you understand the insinuation of all the beats. This is how it comes when I do my warm, tepid thing and move it up to heat. Manacles, handcuffs, making things happen, calling people's bluffs. Understand the move you make, as even as a dragon, I can see that you are nothing but puff. This is how it goes with fire, understand what moves make me, get me higher. See what happens when you debate me. Press record on the tape, see?

0: play tonight.
1: I wrap things up like presents, make things happen and present it. This is how I do when I do what I do, when I invent, I reinvent it. I come back and hopefully you've surrendered. Whatever month it is, January, April, May, all the way through to December. My agenda, my agenda. And my list of gifts to lift the list to understand what's happening. Luckily, I don't have a list. I break things happen quickly. Otis elevators make me lift. If I was to elevate, would you understand what's happened? Pace notice.
0: Hold

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This is how I do when I do what I do when I invent, I reinvent it. I come back and hopefully you've surrendered. Whatever month it is, January, April, May, all the way through to December. My agenda. And my list of gifts to list to list to understand what's happening. Luckily, I don't have a list. I break things, happen quickly. Odorous elevators make me lift. If I was to elevate, would you understand what's happened? Pace notice.

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Why are you looking at me? 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

who'd think all two working themselves in massive, yeah? They won Serious Science RSD alongside AMJ Collective. This one, the part two. Before that, we had a bit of Nomad off a couple of CDs that got the same songs on, but a couple of weak remixes. Courtesy of Valley Cat Records. I think that's a Melbourne crew here. Picked these up in Melbourne years ago. Whoops. The Selected Works. Of course, it's the pre-vinyl collection, so, yep, old school. Large Up the Nomad. Of course, Luciano. King Capizzi. King Capizzi was the only producer to source Luciano, that tall massive. So, big ups Uncle Bill. Big tune. This one, out to my mum, yeah, she loved this tune. Serious Signs massive, this one. Roots and Culture, RSD meets AMJ Collective massive, beautiful tune.

Roots and Culture, I'll just have a wee flashback to the olden days when Sickle Man came to New Zealand, Massive, and played in Christchurch. Shouts out to Eyes Down Sound back in the day, yeah. We had this concrete bunker to play sound system in for a few years, and shout out to all the crews that made the most of it. Sound system was going large back in the day.

Shout out to the Thief, Strictly 138 crew, back in that time. As I said, Sickleman, he's from Melbourne, yeah. Shout out to LQ and the crew, Eyes Down Sound, Echo Chamber Sound, sorry, and Eyes Down. Radical Guru, Massive up next. Shouts out to Discreet Sound System on that one. Sound System Culture Massive, of course. Jamaica into the English territory, into the European territory. Amplification of a good thing. Music for your heart and soul. T-Selector, welcome back home, Massive. Of course, shouts out to the Reggae Vibes crew. This one, Radical Guru.

November 29th, 1864, a unit of Colorado cavalry numbering over 700 men attacked a peaceful Cheyenne village at Sand Creek, Colorado. The Indians raised the American flag and a white flag of surrender. Nevertheless, the cavalry attacked.

Arts and Culture Storytime. I was talking with Andrew Penman from Simon LW years and years ago, Massive, about a particular tune, and he's like, oh yes, Dread Zone. 98, 99, 99, 2000, The Gathering, Massive. I was fortunate to attend. Of course, changed my mind, changed my body, changed my soul. All the different genres, all the different things I saw, the marvel, the wisdom of such a festival. And of course I was introduced to this type of style. It's never left. Dread Zone. Shouts out to Andrew Penman, of course, Simon Aladub, and yes, the crew. Off a double album, Massive. Dread Zone Remixes Volume 1. Out to Greg, Dread Zone. Of course, you can get him on some YouTube footage, Massive. He does a little, like a podcast thing. Plays his tunes and reminisces and plays his remixes. Dread Zone. Love him. Roots and Culture, on your dial, yeah?

Roots and Culture, I don't really look at the phone much, but it said wheel up, so yeah, yes indeed. New Underground Movement Alliance, Massive Crew. Numa Crew, Massive. This one, Red Dub. Big tune. Hey, out to the Westport Massive, we'll be there on September the 26th, alongside DJ Responsible. And Westport Massive, the Criterion. We're going to large up the place all night. It's going to be massive, I tell you. So all you coasters, we'll be bringing you more information. But yeah, large, tell you. Criterion Massive, 26th of September. I'll take and play you this. Rip it up. Out to DJ Responsible. Numa Crew.

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I repeat myself. Good evening, beautiful listeners. My name is Lachlan, and this is the Saturday Night Carnival here on Te Reo Irirangi Kotahi, 91.0 FM Radio 1. The student station of Dunedin. It feels like it's been a very long time since I have presented a show to you, my beautiful listeners, but it has only been a fortnight. I've only missed one show. I have quite the tale to regale you of, and I will say, to put it short and simple, rumours of my death were greatly exaggerated. You see, folks, on Tuesday last week, in the evening, while cycling home from a protest skills training, in advance of the student protest that we held on Wednesday, I had a bit of an accident. You see, it was 9 p.m. at night, going on 10. Yeah, it was about 9:30, 10 o'clock-ish. I didn't really keep a close track of the time. Either way, I cycled home with a number of friends, and I turned to look behind me and go, "Bye, guys! This is my turn-off!" And looked back ahead of me to behold, in horror, what turned out to be a parked car. Just outside of George Street School. And it was too late for me to do anything about it. Hit the side of the car. Went through the air, off my bike, because, you know, momentum carries, the bike didn't. Went through the air. My leg, the lower part of my left thigh, hit the wing mirror hard. I had a big wing mirror-shaped welt on my leg afterwards. I'm still recovering from that. Kept going. Basically, did a somersault. Went shoulder first into the back of the parked car in front of it. So, but basically, off bike. One car, two car. Hit the ground. Threw my arms up, so thankfully, I didn't hit my head, and I was wearing a helmet anyway, so I would have been more okay than I would have been otherwise if I had hit my head. Landed on the ground in screaming pain, possibly some of the worst I've had in my life, and I've broken 3 bones on 2 occasions. I had one occasion in which I broke 2 bones at once when I was about 7, which was not fun. Hit the ground hard. Laying there in the flat ground between 2 parallel parked cars. Thankfully, my friends, like, helped me onto the footpath and looked after me for a good half hour while I got to a point where I wasn't in so much pain that I was just, like, delirious. Fun fact, folks, it turns out that if you are in an adequate amount of pain, even without hitting your head, you kind of start going in and out a little bit because, like, you're on so much adrenaline that you're basically about yay close to passing out. It sucks. It sucks so bad. But anyway, I managed to get myself up. They called a friend, so friend of a friend gave me a lift around the corner to my flat. Got home, iced it, thinking it was a real bad bruise, and that was the end of it. And I thought I'll be right, I'll just look after myself at home, take it easy. Took my jeans off. Lo and behold, I had a hole in my leg. And it was at that point, beautiful listeners, that I had to go to the hospital
I get to the hospital at like 11 o'clock, 11:30. I got out of the hospital at 5:30 in the morning, which was very unpleasant. It was a very long wait. The hole in my leg continued to sort of weep blood as the evening went on. When I got out of there at 5:30, the buses weren't running, so I had to wake up my partner for them to call me a taxi by way of popular ride-sharing app, because I refused to use it myself. And also, I've, you know, been in a lot of pain. 2 stitches. I had a codeine on the day. He localed it all up. So that was all right. And, yeah. So, the day after that was the protest. I went to sleep at like 7 in the morning. And, proceeded to wake up at about 11:30, at which point I was sending messages to friends like, I can't make it, guys, I'm sorry, I know I was meant to give a hand with setting things up, and, you know, all these sort of things, and, you know, I'm really sorry, obviously, you know, I got beat up real bad, got a hole in my leg. I don't think I actually... I think there might be still some people who were there on the day who don't actually know I had a hole in my leg. I think I've told everyone now, but I can't remember. I'm not entirely sure. I might have missed. I might not have told Mel yet. Yeah, so I came to the protest anyway. I was like thinking, I'm not going to make it. And my partner turns to me and goes, okay, yeah, I'm going to be late, but I'm going to get ready to go. I went, fine, I'll go. Pushed myself through, got dressed. Just completely roughshod. I had all these grand plans to do a nice outfit and, you know, get myself all clean and tidy. But it didn't really pan out. Speed limped my way from my flat to campus in about 20 minutes. Got there just as the protest started to march, about 12:20-ish, 12:25-ish, and marched alongside. So I show up in some of the photos at the front of the protest between Flynn and Daniel at the front. In a few of those photos, I'm grimacing. And part of that is just poor photo timing. And part of that is that I was in a lot of pain. I was limping that entire protest. And if you saw me there on the day, especially during the occupation, you will have noticed that... I wasn't really sitting on the floor so much. I was sort of up and down and standing a lot, and it was actually more comfortable for me to stand than it was to sit, because my leg was out straight when the stitches were put in. Yeah. Probably should have had my knee at a right angle, but, you know, you live and you learn. But, yeah, stitches came out on Friday, so yesterday. I'm going to admit the regain in range of motion. So nice. So, so nice. But, yeah, I've been kind of going through it the last couple of weeks. Because of that.
Turns out it got infected, so I'm having to do regular washes on it and changing the dressing daily now, and I'm on antibiotics for it. But, you know, these things happen sometimes, especially in a wound like that. You know, God knows what they put. Not God knows what they put. God knows what sort of things grow on the stump of a wing mirror. But, Yeah. I'll tell you more about the protest and the last couple of weeks in my life in a little bit, but first up for you, I've got Bad Tab, Wellington Jazz Act, with Grip on You, currently one of our Mazagran hit picks, new track to the station as of last month or so. Keep it locked to Radio 1 and you'll have a good time. This is the Saturday Night Carnival. I'm Lachlan, and the track you're about to listen to is Bad Tab with Grip on You.

still here? What torture? Why do I deserve this more?

That was Search Your Dream with Clove featuring Wish Lane off of the Star Double Star album. Before that, we had her new track, Death Versus Dying, from the upcoming album Grimdark. And before that, we had Bad Tab, current Maz Grand number hit pick with Dash... with... Oh, sorry, I've done a little bit of a false information. Grip On You is not our current Mazagran hit pack. Mazagran hit pick. That was Dispatch. Sorry. My deep apologies. I've been a bit tired lately. For those of you just tuning in, I had a bit of a bike accident on Tuesday, and I'm sort of still recovering from it. I'm actually on antibiotics now because it turned out it got infected. Yeah, I'm going to be honest, I don't think the doctor at the hospital did the best job with it. He could have given me more plasters and that sort of thing. They kind of just went, here's some bandages. You can go now. And just sort of splooted me out on the street at 5:30 a.m. Ah, well. I mean, this is why we have to fight, folks. If we want our hospitals to do better, we want the doctors to be able to do better, it's not a matter of trying to train better doctors or anything so aggressive and anti-human. It's really a simple factor of paying them enough, but also just hiring more staff. We've got nurses who can't get a job, and we've also got multi-hour wait times for nurses. The simple solution is to hire more nurses. Government doesn't want to hire more nurses because it looks bad on the books because it's spending money. And you know, this also falls in with a lot of what's been going on with student funding and fees free. Government turns around and says, ah, fees free is a waste of money. And we don't want to fund. We don't want to fund. Students? We don't want to fund education. No. You should just pull yourself up by the bootstraps. You should just do it yourself. You should just pick yourself straight up into the air by way of your shoelaces. Something that is notoriously simple, easy, and doable, and definitely not an impossible task, which is what the expression was designed to express in the first place. No! It's perfectly doable to pick yourself up by your bloody bootstraps. No one is an island, folks. None of us. No one, and I know for a fact that that is also to a certain degree a misuse of the original phrase in its own right, but

took a stand for what is right and what is good and for what is necessary. We stood up because our government refuses to fund tertiary education. Year on year, it continues to hack and slash at the needs of the students, at the needs of the education system, at the needs of the universities. Despite every statistic that they are presented with, by the fact that education is both a major export and a major revenue generator, despite the fact that education is where knowledge is created that enables us to better care for our environment and our land and our country and our people, despite the fact that research comes out of tertiary institutions as well, they continue to slash funding to research, to slash funding to institutions, to slash funding to education, to slash funding to teachers, to introduce bullshit new curriculum standards. What on earth are the subjects they're introducing? I saw a list of them. One of them was food and fibre systems. They just decided to lump textiles in with cooking. Because, well, those are women's skills, clearly is their thinking. Because, you know, they're so similar. Fibre arts, textiles, the actual systems by which sewing and knitting and weaving work are so similar to cooking. To making a roast or a stew or a soup. It's the difference between bloody boiler making and chemistry. Like, sure, there are points where they overlap. Like, you know, chemistry informs metallurgy, which informs boiler making. Or building bridges and civil engineering or something like that. But at the same time, you wouldn't tell a chemist to build you a bridge, and you wouldn't tell a civil engineer who builds bridges, or a boilermaker who makes boilers, to tell you how many electrons are in bloody fluorine. It's two completely different skills. And that's just one example. There's a concept in the discussion of political communication strategies and misinformation strategies called the Gish Gallop, in which a speaker presents so much rubbish, so many incredibly untrue claims, that the opponent is incredibly overwhelmed and unable to adequately communicate and unable to adequately disprove, deconfirm those statements in a timely manner, because they are just being buried in horseshit. And it is an unfortunate reality and fact that this government and governments overseas that are strongly right-wing aligned, in fact, I will say the word fascist, fascist governments around the world, or fascist-aligned governments around the world, far-right governments, are pushing vast amounts of utterly destructive rubbish laws through their systems. And they're doing it so fast that the opposition can't keep up. It's a fundamental difference in the attitudes and rules of engagement. One side is trying to operate in good faith, under the assumption that the other side are good and reasonable, and have a perfectly thought-out reason for doing this, and that they can be reasoned with and negotiated with. And the other side has decided, screw you all! We are gonna go out there and we are gonna burn you to death. We don't like any of y'all because we don't like anyone who's

0: different from us. We don't like any of them people who are of a different race or have some sort of sexuality or them freakish transgenders. We hate all of them, and we want you in a grave. And we think women belong in the kitchen and don't deserve no rights. That is the attitude that they take. That is the attitude that the far right takes. It is... There is no simpler description of the far right attitude than that. And I say it in an American accent because it is incubated in the States. They are doing a genocide of transgender people. They are trying to rip them from public life. They are doing ungodly things to their own people and just deporting people left, right and centre. ICE hasn't stopped. ICE hasn't slowed down that much. They've just gotten a bit more quiet about it. Like, they've stopped really sort of reporting when they kill people. There was a guy recently they killed. I don't even remember his name. And it's like, they keep killing people. They keep killing civilians who aren't even doing anything. Like, the American cops have been killing black civilians who haven't been doing anything for years. Decades. Centuries. And they're just still doing it. They haven't stopped. And they're just getting worse. And at the same time, America, being the sort of major dominant world power, when America sneezes, the world catches a cold. And that's what's happening. You look at New Zealand. NZ First, one of their potential candidates for Christchurch, is like 25, and he's a neo-Nazi. He's out there, you know, saying all the phrases, talking about how, you know, awful, awful things. And at the same time, you know, NZ First is just full of massive racists. You look at Shane Jones's comments about Mexican people and Indian people. You look at Winston Peters jumping up and, you know, telling an MP who's lived here for, you know, almost his entire life. He's been here since he was a child to go back to his own country. Those words exactly. Almost. And, you know, different. I used a different person because I didn't quote him verbatim. But still. And getting away with it, functionally. Totally different rules of engagement. Totally different rules of engagement. And then you look at ACT and their bills hacking and slashing at women's rights, at women in the workplace, disputing pay, looking for pay equity. They've had to go to the UN now. They've had to go to the UN, the United Nations, because we signed international treaties saying that we would uphold these rights. And now this government is no longer following them. The Waitangi Tribunal continues to operate around the clock. We are sliding into genuine fascism, and I'm sorry I've gone on this rant, but I'm very tired and I'm very upset. But we protested. We took a stand last week. And we will have to make more. We will have to make more to fight against this government and against any sort of encroachment that comes further. Now, obviously, when we marched last week, we marched with the air of the university. We wanted to make it clear, we wanted to send a message to them as well, that this is what we want, this is what we need, and we need their backing in this regard. rest assured, before mid-semester, we will be holding another protest. And we have every intention to hold one immediately after mid-semester. Details are still to be announced, from what I've been told. And I keep saying we. And I've succeeded in completely dropping any pretense of neutrality here. I, personally, am involved in the organising committees, and you can be too. We hold our organising meetings at 5:30 every Monday. This week, I believe the room is booked for room 2. In the OUSA Clubs and Socks building. So if you want to get involved with the Education Action Group and help keep this movement rolling, keep this movement running, keep this movement warm, keep the iron hot, and keep it well struck, come join up. Come help out. Come help poster. Come help make flyers. Come help run the social media team. Come help write up op-eds. Show up to protests, make signs, make noise, make speeches. Make it clear that we need what we need, because nobody's going to just give it to us freely anymore. We have to take it. On Wednesday last week, we got Grant Robertson, the current Vice-Chancellor of the University, a former Deputy Prime Minister, former Finance Minister under the previous Labour government. He didn't really give a very staunch, strong answer to our requests. He came to the protests when he was asked, "Why didn't you show face?" He said, "I wasn't invited." In a personal communication with Daniel Leamy, president of the OUSA, he actually said that an email was sent to Vice-Chancellor and that he stated he was unable to attend due to the Senate meeting. We chose to protest on that day because of the Senate meeting. At the same time, he showed up, he said, "Well, you know, we have to make cuts. We can't afford it. Our funding's being cut. You know, so they cut whole programs." You know, even in the time before him, there were worse cuts made. And you know, he was partly responsible for some of the real terms cuts that happened. That, you know, it's rubbish. It's brutish. It's strange and unusual. You know, he turns around and he says to us all, you know, "I give about 10% of my salary away for the Vice Chancellor's scholarship. And I don't decide my salary because it's set by the, what was it? Set by the Public Services Commission, Public Servant Commission, something like that. Basically, the people, there's a government body who are in charge of setting salaries. And so all the vice chancellors get paid 600 grand a year. But Grant, if you're getting paid 600 grand a year, and you give away 10% of 600 grand a year, I've got NCEA, you know, numeracy, and I'm doing a science paper, well, a science degree, even. I can do basic subtraction and fraction multiplication. In fact, converting fractions is something I find very intuitive. Grant, anyone can tell you, 10% removed from 600 grand is, you still got $540,000 at the end of the day. That's a 60 grand scholarship, sure, but You could do that six times over and still be paid about as much as a Minister of Parliament. Grant, what are you... You're saying you're so generous. 10%! Why, you know, like, sure, compared to the whole operating costs of the university, it's a drop in the bucket, but 60 grand out of 600, it's not much. It's 1 out of 10. And the living wage is 60 grand a year. In fact, actually, it's slightly more than that, I think. It's about 70 grand a year. So 80. What was it? It's $30 an hour. So, yeah, I think it's actually closer to about 60. Look, either way, 60 grand a year is a decent year, is a, you know, a just sort of livable annual salary. Grant, the Vice Chancellor, he could give away so much more of his salary and still live quite comfortably. Just, like, numerically speaking. To say, I'm so generous, it's maddening. That was one of the things that just sort of really bugged me on the day that he said. You know, he's saying, oh, it really hurts me to make cuts. It really hurts me to increase fees. But, you know, we're getting less funding per student per year. We've made public statements. And it's like, well, you've made public statements. That's cool and all. Like, why don't you support us? You know, he's like, oh, well, you know, postering on buildings is a problem. It risks damage. You know, I've got to send, you know, got to send Dean from Campus Watch to go clean it up. It's like, mate, I understand that, you know, you don't necessarily know what we've put posters up with, but at the same time, like, it's flour and water and paper. And also at the same time, like, okay, back us, come to the protests, call off the Senate meeting, tell them to come join us. If everyone on campus, including the administration, is sick and tired of not being paid enough goddamn money, every researcher, every lecturer, every staff member, every single person on this godforsaken campus benefits from funding to the university, including the people in the clock tower, who aren't even in the clock tower anymore because they're cowards. The fact of the matter is, next protest, I want to see everyone on the ground. Because that's going to stop us from protesting towards the university. That's what we want. We want you on our side. I want you listening now. I don't care if you're staff. I don't care if you're student. I don't care if you mop the floors in the girls' bathroom in the business school. I don't care if you work at the Polytech. I want you on site the next time there's a protest. I went there with a munted leg. You can tell I didn't take my ADHD meds this morning. But insane ramblings aside, the protest went really well. We occupied a building. We occupied St. David's. We occupied the foyer, which made the university very scared. It turns out they didn't like it that we had that area occupied, that we had ostensibly, a certain level of control. That we had the option to turn around and march directly into the largest lecture theatre on campus or one of the largest lecture theatres on campus, and interrupt potentially a health sci lecture. Because that's what mostly goes on in St. Dave's Lecture Theatre. It is mostly health sci lectures. Because those are the ones with the most people. That's the one that causes the most disruption. I'm looking at you, first years. The more of you that walk off the job, the bigger of a scene it makes. I understand that first year health sci is an incredibly hard course. I've done first year health sci papers. I aced cells. But at the same time, one lecture isn't going to kill you. Take it from someone who's in fourth year. Take it from someone who has a GPA sitting around about 8, 7, give or take. You will be fine if you miss a lecture or two. If you've got a group project, the whole group should be at the protest, and you can plan around it. I was talking to some first years who've gotten involved, and it was really lovely to hear their voices, and to see them getting involved in causes that affect all of us. Because things like fees free and universal student allowance, that also extends to things like paid placements. For healthy students, for health sci students especially. And, you know, they were concerned about sort of having some of the older members there make it clear to the younger members that it is okay to miss a lecture from time to time. Like, if you're sick, if you're going to a protest, if things clash, it is okay to miss a lecture. They record them for that reason. It is my staunch opinion that lecture recordings are actually one of the greatest accessibility improvements that have come about in quite some time for universities. Because previously, you would be reliant on your classmates' notes or the lecture slides or something like that. And now, you can just sit down and watch the lecture back. Which means that you can go back through and you can find things you missed. And it means that you can, if you get sick, just watch the lecture recording. And so, be there. We've had success. The iron is hot. The hammer must strike. Bring your friends, bring your family, bring your lecturers, bring your teachers. If you're a high school student, bring your classmates, bring your teachers. Everyone, absolutely everyone involved in the university should be standing with the EAG this year. When everything right now is so under the threat of austerity and fascism. Now up next for you, some music here on 91.0 FM, Te Reo Irirangi Kotahi, Radio 1. This is Amanita with Jane's Masquerade. Here on the one, it is currently sitting at... No, not on the top 11 countdown. Righteous Socialite, though, is sitting at number 3, last week number 2. Great to see. I'll fire that one up for you as well. Amanita, Jane's Masquerade, here on the one.
1: Yeah. I love you, New Zealand On Air.

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systems of oppression. The cis standard ignores queer history. You got your rights from people like us. Forget our existence.

That was Seek Help with You Never Bothered Listening, and it shows here on Radio 1, Te Reo Irirangi Kotahi. Before that, we had their track Boy Girl. Both of those are off of their recently released EP, not album. What am I thinking? Was very excited for that one. I did want to attend that and did genuinely consider it, but I did not have the energy for it, unfortunately. Boy Girl there is actually both of those are tracks that they'd been playing live for quite some time. And are actually some of the ones that I was most excited for to be recorded. Honestly, the recording's great, but you should see them live. It hits good in the recording, but it hits so much harder live. Go out, buy the EP, buy four EPs, because I think that's one of the four, but there certainly is, an EP, an entire EP of music from Seek Help on there. I might have gotten this wrong. Hang on. Oh, no, sorry, I've gotten mixed up. Seek Help are on four EPs. Oh, I'm so sorry, folks. My apologies. Amanita, though, was on before Seek Help with Righteous Socialite, and before that, James Masquerade. 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With me, your host, Lachlan, who is straight up EP. Very tired. Rather sleepy. I'm going to go home after this. I'm going to take some paracodine and I'm going to just sleep hard. And I'm going to wake up and then I'm going to do some schoolwork, probably. Yeah, it sounds about right. Whew, okay. Now, since this is the Saturday Night Carnival, those of you who are regular listeners will have noticed that I haven't done my reading yet. And I actually have a special reading for you today. Because you get to listen to some real bona fide Latin. Lingua Latinum. For you here this evening. This is an excerpt from the Metamorphoses, and I will read you the Latin and then I'll read you a translation, because presently I'm actually doing Latin as a paper. It's one of the papers available here at the university. I'm taking Latin 112. Once you get past Latin 111, it does become a much smaller class size, which is nice. There's like five of us plus Dan, the lecturer. Shout out if any of you are listening. But this is a piece that we went through and translated last week, I think it was. So I have the translation that I did, along with the edits to put it in line with the actual reading of the text, because, I made some mistakes. These things happen. So I'll read you the text from Ovid, and then I will read you the translation. So, O genus humanum, quod mortem nimium timet, cor pellicula mortis timetis, omnia mutantur, omnia fluunt, nihil adveram mortem venit. Animus erat in alia corpora miscetur, nec manet, nec asdam formas servat, sed in formas novas mutantur.
Vita est flumen, tempora nostra fugiunt et noa sunt semper, nostra corpora semper mutantur. Id quod fuimus aut sumus, non cras erimus. That is Ovid's Metamorphoses, book 15, lines 153 through lines 216. And now I will read you an English translation put together by myself with generous help and edits from our lecturer and my other classmates. There it is. O humankind, who too often fears death, why do you all fear the risk of death? All things are changed, all things flow, nothing comes to true death. The spirit drifts and get mixed with other in other bodies. It neither remains nor maintains the same form, but is changed in new forms. Life is a river, our times are hurrying away, and are always new. Our bodies are always changed. That which we were or are, we will not be tomorrow. I'm particularly fond of those last two lines. Nostra corpora semper mutantur, id quod fuimus aut sumus non cras erimus. Our bodies are always changed. That which we were or are, we will not be tomorrow. Because while in his text, Ovid is talking about the nature of death and about the Roman conceptions of reincarnation, I personally think the wider sentiment actually spreads further. Because it is true, we are always changed. That which we were or are, we will not be tomorrow. Id quod fuimus, aut sumus, non cras erimus. And while it is a bit of a short one tonight, I thought you may appreciate it as something a little special. Because of the fact that it is, you're getting to hear the process of translation. Oftentimes on the show, I'm normally reading pure translations, just because of the fact that I am not fluent in ancient languages, and nor are you, as pretty as Latin sounds. But yeah, I thought you would enjoy that. Now, up next for you, we actually have a new track from Nina Jirachi and Paula Robertson. They've done a single together. This is WannaCry, straight here to you on Radio 1 on the Saturday Night Carnival. With me, Lachlan. Keep it locked.

That was Nina Jirachi and Porter Robinson's new track with Wanna Cry. One hell of a track that just really captures, honestly, both of their musical styles really well. I've always really sort of enjoyed Porter Robinson's musical stylings, and Nina Jirachi scratches a very similar itch. So yeah, I've got getting both of them in a room together and making a song is just such a great thing to see and hear. Okay, let's see. What are we firing up now? What are we listening to this evening? Ooh. Let's see. Up next for you, I have Ani Safa with Scum. Here on The One.

Kotahi, Radio 1, the student station of Dunedin, the first station on the FM airwaves in Dunedin, making it a part of an illustrious history of radio broadcast in Dunedin, being that Dunedin was actually the first city in New Zealand to have radio broadcast, with broadcasts coming from the university itself, in one of the physics labs, if my memory serves correctly. Fun little fact there for you all. My name's Lachlan, and this is the Saturday Night Carnival. A show operating from 7 p.m. to 9 p.m. With a wide variety of songs, readings of classical texts, occasional guests, and a general hodgepodge mixture of music and tracks. Apologies for my slightly subdued demeanour this evening. I'm very tired. Up next for you all, we have a bit of jazz. This is Evie Bamford with Company.

That was Evie Bamford with Daily Bread. Before that, her track Company, here on 91.0 FM, Te Reo Irirangi Kotahi, Radio 1. Both of those tracks off of her recent album, Now Rising, Now Falling. My name's Lachlan, and you're listening to the Saturday Night Carnival. It's currently 8 minutes to 9 p.m, meaning we've only got time for a couple final tracks. I want to wish all of you a lovely, quiet night. Before I do go, I went to the new laundromat recently. That was an interesting experience. It was there just before now. They're nice washing machines. I will admit I was a little worried that I might accidentally destroy some of my clothes. Most of them are do not tumble dry, so I didn't tumble dry them. I put a couple items in that I wasn't sure about and ran the whole lot on delicate, which I shouldn't have done because I had towels in there too. And the towels need to be put through on a hot cycle, because if you don't run towels on a hot cycle, they just stay damp. Almost like they're meant to absorb water. But, hey, you know, you live and you learn. And, you know, that's not the fault of the... Not the fault of the people who run the laundromat. It's mine. But, you know, these things happen. If you're wondering why I went with the laundromat, I had a lot of laundry that I needed to get done. And they have bigger washing machines than what I have at home. Yeah. Well, folks, if you're like me, you might be tuning off afterwards, but if not, keep it locked to Radio 1. And I've got a track for you from Achtung with Homesick, and then I'll have one last track which will show up on the digital feed for you so you know what it is. And then it'll be another show. So, from here at the Radio 1 studio, and from me personally, Pomarie, peaceful night. Have a good one, folks.

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0: 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Five teams work diligently 24 hours a day, 7 days a week. Think of them as celestial information booths, illuminating the path. They provide the safety patrol, a walk-home service across North Dunedin, ensuring the journey is safe and serene. 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Alternatively, seek out one of the glowing blue emergency booths scattered across campus, which directly contact the Campus Watch control booth.
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Hi, this is Courtney Barnett. I've been to Dunedin. I listen to Radio 1. So many spins, I'll find a button for you.

0: What's that? You need to get the word out about your upcoming charity function, new movement, local resource, or any other kind of community event. Oh, and you want to find out about all the cool upcoming experiences in Ōtiporti? Well, look no further. The Radio 1 Community Notice Board is what you're after. 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
1: Say, friends, do you get frustrated having to switch tools while enjoying your smooth, sensual, sonorous saxophone? Well, with Sid Sachimo's Spectacular Swiss Army Saxophone, that's a thing of the past. No more having to switch saxophones between tasks. Lay down some sick licks as you change your tire or hang that rope swing. 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Why, Sid Sachimo's Swiss Army Saxophone does it all.
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close my eyes, I lose myself. 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I hear the voices raised, I know their hands are high. United all together underneath the same sky. And when I'm old and grey, looking back upon these days, I'll know that I was blessed to be a part of all these raves. Experiences nobody could ever take away. So I give thanks and gratitude until my dying day.

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1: Running for the bag again, got me running for the bag again. 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
1: Shady deals in the parking lot. I spark a lot. The whole team's a laughing stock. Mark's boozing. A chunk of ice in the lager, fooling, laughing as I spark a Cuban. 20 grand on the renovation. Puffing vegetation. Fine dine with the reservations. Never waiting in line. I'm gaining entry. 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Pushing pills like I'm Big Pharma. 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Watch your P's and Q's. Uber Eats. You can call me if you need the food. Switching lanes in traffic. I made a packet. Iconic Ice Cube in the Raiders jacket. With the hat to match. No lumberjack. Need a feature, bro. The number is 100 racks. No shorts like Crazy Bone. The days of the midget funds is days of old.
0: Yo, keep it going, Will. Keep it going, man. Show me what time it is. How much fucking money you got, son? Yo.
1: Angelfish, clownfish in the aquarium. I put the green in the glass. Terrarium. Get the team chopper king in half. Sipping bubbles in a European bath with a Swedish tart. We are streets apart. I'm in a different league. No beads, strictly gold like I'm Mr. T. Leather couch and my Gucci socks. Bacardi on the rocks with the Derby on the box. Paid my dues, now I pay for the pay-per-view. All I wanna see is money, pay-per-view. Take three and only pay for two. Copper house with the lake view. Pet saber tooth, look at the state of you. You're looking arsed out. I'm getting breads while you're trying to cut the carbs out. I'm extra large now, you're just a featherweight. On the up and up, uppercuts made him levitate.
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trauma.

Radio 1 91 FM is proudly supported by New Zealand On Air. 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
1: After it's all gone down, a post-playtime, a pre-nighttime pill, a blanket of sound, cool, but never cold. 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
1: 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Forecast for a threat of rain later. But, this game now well advanced in progress. Well over 2 hours cricket left, so let's see what Fairbrother can make of his counted colleague.

107.50s. No ball.

0: to the tape at a cassette that the ball bouncing in front of Wayne Khan certainly got an edge, but it didn't count.
1: Much too close to Smith to try the cut.

after the first two poor overs, which Wasim Akram bowled when he started the Pakistani attack, certainly his coming in fully in control and causing problems for the batsmen.

one plus factor for the England middle order is that of the run rate at the moment, around six and over, and that

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In the end, the bales have come off and the stumps have been disarranged. It was an interesting little fumble there in the middle of it.

So we'll have another look at that. Stewart well down the pitch. 2-3 yards down. The ball through, not collected. Gloves reaching forward. Looking for the ball. And the bail off.

0: a lovely shot. 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
1: Yes, that was a beautiful shot.

0: Say, friends, do you get frustrated having to switch tools while enjoying your smooth, sensual, sonorous saxophone? Well, with Sid Sachmo's Spectacular Swiss Army Saxophone, that's a thing of the past. No more having to switch saxophones between tasks. Lay down some sick licks as you change your tire or hang that rope swing. Use your saxophone as a phone, as a plunger, a harmonica, a vape, as a leaf blower, as an air cleaner, or as a straw. Why, Sid Sachmo's Swiss Army Saxophone does it all.
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Yeah.

0: Ahikaroa presents a journey that celebrates the artists and stories of the Dunedin Public Art Gallery Collection. Building from the just-released book of the same title, the exhibition explores ideas of arrival and departure, ways of occupying and experiencing land in the natural environment, buildings, structures and spaces of shelter and protection, and the sharing of stories through art. Acknowledging mana whenua and the concept of ahika as an expression of the continuous occupation of land through whakapapa, Te Ahikaroa offers audiences a rich sense of the unique location and history of this institution, the wide range of artists represented in the collection, and the artistic, cultural and historic context of their works. Te Ahikaroa, on now at the Dunedin Public Art Gallery.
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